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8: 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From noon to 2, come see 932 Grand Ave East, 81 Sandy Street, and 615 LaCroix Street in Chatham. Also from noon to 2, don't miss 144 Dunkirk Drive and 260 Ironwood Trail in Chatham and 14 McNaughton Ave in Wallaceburg. From 1 to 3, stop by 219 Greenfield Lane, 410 McNaughton Ave East, 46 Ottawa Drive, and 138 Elizabeth Street in Chatham. Also from 1 to 3, come see 7527 Talbot Trail and 16 Mango Lane in Blenheim and 17 Grand Ave North in Wallaceburg. From 2 to 4, check out 315 McNaughton Ave East in Chatham. On Sunday from noon to 2, take a tour of 44 Balmoral Road and 433 Kyle Trail North in Chatham, 14 Greenbrier Trail in Wallaceburg, and 149 Reserve Street in Blenheim. From 1 to 3, don't miss 59 Churchill Park Road in Chatham.
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6: 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As a language educator, Ian works with his community to promote Munsee language, culture, and history. As part of his PhD research at the University of Toronto, Ian was inspired by his canoe trips on the river to write a Munsee language resource for the endangered language. With more than two decades of experience in education, Ian serves as an education officer with Ontario's Indigenous Education Office, supporting students, teachers, and Indigenous learning initiatives throughout the province. Through teaching and his research, Ian McCallum is helping ensure that the Munsee language continues to thrive today. You can follow his work at Munsee Language on IG, TikTok, and YouTube.
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local beer joint with a few of the guys. And this cute little country girl caught my eye. 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

From our own studios in Halifax, Nova Scotia, Canada, this is the People's Gospel Hour, Tom Baker speaking. Today brings the fourth and final in this series of messages preached by Radio Pastor Perry F. Rockwood, Studies in Jeremiah No. 2. Today's message is entitled simply Jeremiah 14 and 15, but speaks of the prophet's faithful preaching to a very resistant people. Why not phone and invite a friend to listen in with you? Our loving and eternal Heavenly Father, truly, the spiritual conditions in our day are very similar to that in Jeremiah's day. We need revival. It's time for God to work and make men see their sin condition and need of a Savior. Bless today's message. In Jesus' name, amen. A warm welcome to our program. Please have your Bible open to the Gospel of Matthew chapter 12 for our Bible reading later in the program. That's the Gospel of Matthew chapter 12.

Now it's letter time. Our first letter today is from Quebec. Thank you again for your faithfulness to God and keeping the People's Gospel Hour on the radio and by sending out the printed page. The printed page has power. It can be read, passed on many times. We thank and praise God that His ways do not change. His mercy endureth forever. Thank God for His mercy. Praise God today that we have in our hands the true Word of God. And a letter from St. John's, Antigua, West Indies. Thank you for your faithfulness in sending the gospel and still using the King James Bible, which is the Word of God. Thanks also for the Gospel Standard and other fundamental books. I am praying for souls and support so you can carry on this good work. I am sending a gift to help in some small way. May God bless the staff. Give long life and strength for the task in His service. Our last letter is from Michigan. Just a short note to let you know what a blessing the People's Gospel Hour broadcast has been to me. I listen whenever I am able, over AM 580 here in the Detroit area. Would you please send me a copy of How to Be Saved and Know It? And please accept this gift to your ministry. May God bless your efforts to reach people for the Lord Jesus Christ. Thank you for your letters. They are the one means we have in knowing how the ministry is of blessing to you. Now it's Bible time. I'm reading today from the Gospel of Matthew, chapter 12, verses 14 to verse 30. Then the Pharisees went out and held a council against him, how they might destroy him. But when Jesus knew it, he withdrew himself from thence, and great multitudes followed him, and he healed them all, and charged them that they should not make him known, that it might be fulfilled, which was spoken by Isaiah the prophet, saying, Behold, my servant, whom I have chosen, my beloved, in whom my soul is well pleased. I will put my spirit upon him, and he shall show judgment to the Gentiles. He shall not strive, nor cry, neither shall any man hear his voice in the streets. A bruised reed shall he not break, and smoking flax shall he not quench, till he send forth judgment unto victory. And in his name shall the Gentiles trust. Then was brought unto him one possessed with the devil, blind and dumb, and he healed him, insomuch that the blind and dumb both spake and saw. And all the people were amazed and said, Is not this the son of David? But when the Pharisees heard it, they said, This fellow doth not cast out devils, but by Beelzebub, the prince of the devils. And Jesus knew their thoughts, and said unto them, Every kingdom divided against itself is brought to desolation, and every city or house divided against itself shall not stand. And if Satan cast out Satan, he is divided against himself. How shall then his kingdom stand? And if I by Beelzebub cast out devils, by whom do your children cast them out? Therefore they shall be your judges. But if I cast out devils by the Spirit of God, then the kingdom of God is come unto you. Or else, how can one enter into a strong man's house and spoil his goods, except he first bind the strong man, and then he will spoil his house? He that is not with me is against me, and he that gathereth not with me scattereth abroad. May the Lord bless the reading of God's inspired, preserved, and infallible Word.

Now a page from our Sunday scrapbook, Dr. Kelly's insignia. Dr. Howard A. Kelly was in the habit of wearing a button with a question mark on it. He bought them and gave them out by the hundreds. He used it as a springboard for a conversation on Christ. When a stranger asked, "What does that question mark mean, Dr. Kelly?" he replied, "What is the greatest question in the world?" Knowing that they were speaking to a physician, some would reply, "Health is the greatest thing." Others, in answer to the inquiry, would say, "Money." "No," this great scientist replied, "the biggest question in the world is, what think ye of Christ?" Then he would proceed to say a few words for his Christ, the great physician. Busy with carrying the burdens of his patients in the hospital, busy with the cares as a physician, but never too busy to speak a word for his Lord. What is the greatest thing in the world to you? How would you answer?

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Proverbs 18:10. The name of the Lord is a strong tower. The righteous runneth into it and is safe. Could it be that your heart is troubled over the chaotic, uncertain situation our world is in today? Don't be troubled. Our God is still on the throne. He is still in full control. He is our surety. He's our stay. He's our rock. His name is our strong tower. He's watching over us, caring for us. We're His sheep, the people of His pasture. Strengthen yourself in the Lord. Free edition of the Gospel Standard is available upon request. The poem entitled, Each Step I Take on the cover page will be a great blessing to you. 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Our United States address, The People's Gospel Hour, Post Office Box 55862, Boston, Massachusetts, 02205. Now, after a message and song, a message by Pastor Perry F. Rockwood.

Shall we pray? Heavenly Father, we're thankful today that God hears and answers prayer. We're thankful to be in the very presence of God through our wonderful high priest and mediator, the Lord Jesus Christ. Thank thee today for the precious, inspired, preserved word of God. We thank thee today for the working and power of the Holy Spirit. Oh, we're so thankful for our Savior, who was always with us from now until all eternity. We're thankful for that great salvation he wrought for us on Calvary's tree when he shed his precious blood for the remission of our sins. I pray thy blessing upon each one listening in. I think of those who are not well, those who are aged, those mourning the loss of loved ones, those who are lonely. And oh, Father, today I pray for homes and marriages. And I know it is not God's will that that marriage and home break up. I pray today for the many who are lost, the many who are on the way to hell, the many who are not yet ready to meet God. Father, draw them to thyself this day. I pray in Jesus' name, amen. We're studying the book of Jeremiah. We're on chapters 14 and 15 today. Although the people of Jeremiah's day were openly disobedient to God's word, they still professed to love him and continued to maintain a form of godliness. They confessed the name of the Lord, chapter 5, verse 2. They made sacrifices and offerings, chapter 6, verse 20. They trusted in their religion, chapter 7, verses 4 to 10. They considered themselves innocent before the Lord and worthy of his blessings, chapter 2, 35, chapter 8, 15. They thought themselves wise in the things of God, chapter 8, verse 8. This religious profession was a source of confusion to Jeremiah. Notice Jeremiah 14, 13 and 14. Then said I, Ah, Lord God, behold, the prophets say unto them, Ye shall not see the sword, neither shall ye have famine, but I will give you assured peace in this place. Then the Lord said unto me, The prophets prophesy lies in my name. Jeremiah's task was not easy. He had to preach God's word to a people who had already rejected it in their hearts. He had to point out their sins, and how people hate to be reminded of their sins. Jeremiah was not the most popular preacher in town. The people hardened their hearts against him. Chapter 1, verse 8, chapter 5, verse 3. They argued about the teaching and murmured against him. Chapter 18, 18. They hated him. Chapter 15, 10. Behind his back, they plotted against him, while to his face they continued to speak fair words. Chapter 12, verses 5 and 6. His ministry was so difficult that he was led to despair, cursing the very day of his birth, chapter 20, verses 14 and 18. I remember a dear preacher in Pennsylvania, Alec Dunlop, now with the Lord, who took a strong stand against his church and religion and suffered for it. This is what he wrote. I have personally investigated the claims of my church, and have found in common with many other unbiased investigators that this church is not my grandfather. In fact, it has no relationship at all with Jesus Christ, my Savior. If I found otherwise, I would not hesitate to embrace it. There would be no reason for me to do so. Life would be much easier for me. I would not suffer curses, threats, violence, damage to my car and property, and broken windows. I invite you to see our collection of rocks, hubcaps, monkey wrenches, railroad spikes, beer bottles, and other opposition weapons, because I stood for the truth of the Word of God as over against the false teaching of the church. From personal experience, I too know something of suffering for Jesus' sake. In 1947, I was brought up on trial by the Presbyterian Church in Canada, the Presbytery of Halifax, on the basis of four sermons I preached in 1946, the church sick unto death doctrinally, the church sick unto death ecumenically, the church sick unto death ecumenically at home, the church sick unto death ecumenically abroad. And at that trial, lasting all day from 10 in the morning till nearly 7 at night,
They told me to burn my sermons, never again preach them or get out. And of course I got out. And oh, it's so good to have the liberty of the Word of God. If you'd like my testimony, write for my book, Triumph in God. My personal life story, Triumph in God. I'd be glad to send it to you. Today, there's very little preaching on sin and judgment and hell. When I started preaching, the prominent subjects from most pulpits were how to be saved and how to escape hell. Paul wrote the book of Romans to preach the gospel according to Romans 1:15. Yet he does not even mention forgiveness of sins until chapter 3. The first 2.5 chapters present the message of sin and judgment. Paul did not mention the love of God until chapter 5. The great emphasis today is centered on crowds and great citywide evangelistic campaigns and great movements today that are bringing about many, both men and women. And friends, that's not the ministry of the church today. But for all the money spent, what is really being done in the local churches for Christ? I remember reading Richard Cobbold in his book, The Worldly Evangelicals. Page 58 writes, but a statistical analysis of 400 churches in 2 Here's Life cities suggests that the massive evangelistic thrust was quite ineffective in terms of actual church growth. In the 2 cities, about 29,000 phone calls were made. Almost 6,000 people had the 4 spiritual laws. 1,665 made a decision for Christ. Only 101 completed the Crusades follow-up Bible study programs, and only 55 people became members of a local church. Notice Jeremiah 14:17. Therefore, thou shalt say this word unto them. What a word! Let mine eyes run down with tears night and day, and let them not cease. For the virgin daughter of my people is broken with a great breach, with a very grievous blow. We don't weep much today for souls. We hardly believe there's a place called hell. We want to try to minimize the reality of the judgment of God. But here Jeremiah weeps as he delivers the message to the people, the message that God wanted the people to know that his heart was also breaking for them. Jeremiah was expressing the true feelings of God. We need more compassion today. In Matthew 9:36, we read of our Lord, but when he saw the multitudes, he was moved with compassion on them because they fainted and were scattered abroad as sheep having no shepherd. The word compassion means to enter in alongside of, and we need to do that today for the many lost souls on the way to hell. One of the qualifications of a high priest, and that's the Lord Jesus, Hebrews 5, notice, for every high priest taken from among men is ordained for men in things pertaining to God, that he may offer both gifts and sacrifices for sins, who can have compassion on the ignorant and on them that are out of the way, for that he himself also is compassed with infirmity. If we're going to help others, we need a compassionate heart, and we need tears, and we need to have a real burden and concern for lost souls. Jesus, our high priest, met this qualification of compassion, as I read in Hebrews 5:7, who in the days of his flesh, when he had offered up prayers and supplications with strong crying and tears unto him that was able to save him from death, and was heard in that he feared. I know that I do not have the tears that I ought to have. My prayers give me a passion for souls, dear Lord, a passion to save the lost. Oh, that thy love were by all adored and welcomed at any cost. In chapter 15, the preceding prayer is answered. The Lord tells Jeremiah that if Moses and Samuel, those 2 great men of prayer, were pleading, judgment would still not be averted. God warns his people in verse 6, "Thou hast forsaken me, saith the Lord. Thou art gone backward.
Therefore will I stretch out my hand against thee and destroy thee. I am weary with repenting. God was tired of their coming to him over and over again, weeping and repenting, and then going back and living in the same old way with the same old sins. Jeremiah laments the fact that nobody liked him because of his preaching. Think of it. Verse 10, woe is me, my mother, that thou hast borne me a man of strife and a man of contention to the whole earth. I have neither lent on usury, nor men have lent me on usury, yet every one of them doth curse me. During this difficult time, Jeremiah turns to the word of God, which had been found in the temple. Verse 16, thy words were found, and I did eat them, and thy word was unto me the joy and rejoicing of mine heart, for I am called by thy name, O Lord God of hosts. What a blessing it is to have a Bible that is not only inspired, but is also preserved to this day. If you want a modern version of the Bible with hundreds of verses left out and changed, that's your choice. I want a Bible with no verses left out, and that's why I have the King James Authorized Bible in my hands. All modern versions are just another effort of the devil to do away with the authority of God's Word. Jeremiah chapter 15 closes with God's encouragement to remain faithful with the promise that he would take care of him. Notice verses 20 and 21. And I will make thee unto this nation a fence, brazen wall, and they shall fight against thee, but they shall not prevail against thee. For I am with thee to save thee and to deliver thee, saith the Lord. And I will deliver thee out of the hand of the wicked, and I will redeem thee out of the hand of the terrible. And friends, today we must go on for God, knowing that he will redeem us out of the hand of the wicked ones. Robert Bruce of Scotland fame willed his heart to his trusted friend Douglas. Bruce's heart was placed in a silver casket, and Douglas bound it upon his own to fulfill the wishes of his great commander. In the course of the battle, Douglas was wounded unto death and saw his men wavering. With a mighty effort, he flung the heart of Bruce into the ranks of the enemy, and the sturdy Scots fought to recover it until the victory was won. The love of our Lord for us ought to call forth from our hearts a far greater consecration and dedication to purpose. No obstacle ought to be too great. Every Christian ought to know the victory which is ours in Christ. And friends, these are days to do battle for God. We're not in just a little rest period or on vacation. We're in a death battle for God. The enemy today is strong. The forces are great, and today our governments and our nation, our education centers and our business leadership, they've turned their backs upon God and are fighting the gospel. But oh, thank God we have the gospel, which is able to save to the uttermost all who come to him by faith. Our confidence is in God, our assurance is the word of God, and our hope is in Christ. Oh, I just trust today that God will encourage you to enter into the battle as never before, and to help send forth this gospel to the ends of the earth. And if you're not saved, trust the Lord today who died in your stead as your substitute and shed his blood. Write for my booklet, How to Be Saved, and Know It.

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10: 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As part of his PhD research at the University of Toronto, Ian was inspired by his canoe trips on the river to write a Muncie language resource for the endangered language. 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You can follow his work at Muncie Language on IG, TikTok, and YouTube.
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1: Good morning. My name is Greg Simpson, and this is your Pastoral Perspective. There's this little line from Jesus in the Sermon on the Mount that sounds so simple until we actually try to live it out. Jesus says, "Blessed are the merciful, for they will receive mercy." Not blessed are the powerful, not blessed are the impressive, not blessed are the ones who always get the last word, not blessed are the ones who can prove that they were right all the wrong. Blessed are the merciful. Now, I think that mercy is very often misunderstood. People hear mercy and they think it means being soft, letting people get away with things, pretending harm did not happen, smiling politely while resentment eats you up from the inside out. But that is not mercy. That's avoidance in fancy words. Mercy is not weakness. Mercy is strength that refuses to become cruel. Mercy tells the truth, but it never uses the truth as a weapon. Mercy sees the wound, but it does not reduce a person to the worst thing that they have done. Mercy can set boundaries. Mercy can name harm. Mercy can say, "This cannot continue." But mercy also says, "Even here, even now, you are still a child of God." And that is the mercy we see in Jesus. Jesus is merciful to the woman caught in adultery, but he does not join the crowd with stones in their hands. Jesus is merciful to Peter after Peter denies him, but he does not pretend the denial never happened. He asks Peter again and again, "Do you love me?" And he gives him work to do, "Feed my sheep." Jesus is merciful to the people who crucify him, saying, "Forgive them," even from the cross. But the cross does not pretend that violence is harmless. It reveals the violence for what it is, and then it answers it with a strength that is greater than death, the strength of love. That kind of mercy is not sentimental, it's fierce. And heaven only knows we need some fierce mercy right now. We live in a world where outrage is easy, contempt is popular. We sort people into categories before we even know their stories. We decide who's good, who's bad, who's beyond hope, who deserves compassion, and who deserves nothing. But the gospel interrupts us. It says, "Be careful. The mercy that you withhold from others may be the mercy you yourself need someday." Now, that doesn't mean there are no consequences, and it doesn't mean that trust is restored overnight. It doesn't mean that every relationship can, or should, go back to the way it was. Mercy is not the same as pretending, or giving permission, or being a doormat. But it is choosing not to let cruelty have the final say. Maybe this week, mercy will look like forgiving somebody in your heart, even if reconciliation is not possible yet. Maybe it'll look like pausing before you speak, so your words do not add yet another bruise to the world. Maybe it will look like remembering that the difficult person in front of you is so much more than just their sharp edges. And maybe, just maybe, mercy will begin with this humble prayer: "God, help me want to be merciful." Because some days that's about as honest as we can get. Thank you for listening this morning. My name is Greg Simpson. I'm the minister at St. Andrew's United Church in downtown Chatham.
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0: Good morning. My name is Greg Simpson, and this is your Pastoral Perspective. There's a question in the Gospel of Luke that has never stopped preaching. This religious expert comes to Jesus and asks what he must do to inherit eternal life. Jesus turns the question back to him, and the man answers well, love God with all your heart, soul, strength, and mind, and love your neighbor as yourself. And Jesus says, you've given the right answer. Do this and you will live. But then the man asks one more question. So who's my neighbor? And that sounds innocent enough, but Luke tells us he asks it because he wants to justify himself. In other words, he's not really asking how wide can love become. He's asking, so where can love stop? We want to know the boundaries. Who counts? Who doesn't? Who's in? Who's out? Who am I responsible for? And who can I politely avoid and still call myself faithful? So Jesus tells a story. Man is beaten, robbed, left for dead on the road. Two religious people see him and pass by. Then a Samaritan, someone the original audience would have considered an outsider, maybe even an enemy, he stops. He sees the wounded man. He comes near. He bandages him. He carries him. He pays for his care. You've heard this story before. And then Jesus asks, which of these three was a neighbor to the man who fell into the hands of the robbers? The answer is simple and devastating. The one who showed him mercy. Jesus did not define the neighbor by geography or religion or family or nationality or respectability or whether someone even agrees with us. Jesus defines neighbor by mercy. The neighbor is the one who comes near. And that is still the challenge, isn't it? Because it's easy to love humanity in theory. It is much harder to love the actual human being in front of us. The one who is inconvenient. The one who talks too much. The one whose messy yard makes your blood pressure rise. The one who is struggling in ways that we don't understand. The one that we have been taught to fear or pity or dismiss or blame. But Jesus keeps pulling love out of the clouds and setting it down on the road. Neighbor isn't an idea. Neighbor is a person with a name and a story and a wound and a hope and a hunger and a fear and a need. And maybe the gospel invitation this week is not to solve every problem in the world. Thank God, because some of us are just trying hard to find our reading glasses and remember why we walked into the kitchen. Maybe the invitation is smaller and yet harder. Notice those you're tempted not to see. Notice who you crossed the road to avoid. Notice who you have quietly decided is outside the circle of your concern. And then by the grace of God, take one step closer. That might mean making a difficult phone call or offering a meal or some money, listening before judging, checking on someone who has gone quiet, speaking gently to someone who you find difficult, refusing to pass along contempt even when contempt is fashionable. Because in Jesus' story, holiness does not look like being right from a safe distance. No, holiness is mercy with dirt on its hands. So may God give us eyes to see the neighbor before us, courage to cross the road to meet them, and hearts wide enough to discover that the circle of love was always bigger than we imagined. Thank you for listening this morning. My name is Greg Simpson. I'm the minister at St. Andrew's United Church in downtown Chatham.
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10: 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As a language educator, Ian works with his community to promote Muncie language, culture, and history. As part of his PhD research at the University of Toronto, Ian was inspired by his canoe trips on the river to write a Muncie language resource for the endangered language. With more than two decades of experience in education, Ian serves as an education officer with Ontario's Indigenous Education Office, supporting students, teachers, and Indigenous learning initiatives throughout the province. Through teaching and his research, Ian McCallum is helping ensure that the Muncie language continues to thrive today. You can follow his work at Muncie Language on IG, TikTok, and YouTube.
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13: Hi, this is Callie Bomberry, Seeing Red brand ambassador, here to bring you a spotlight on Muncie, Delaware First Nation. Ian McCallum is a member of the Muncie, Delaware First Nation and is doing his part to keep Muncie language alive for future generations. As a language educator, Ian works with his community to promote Muncie language, culture, and history. As part of his PhD research at the University of Toronto, Ian was inspired by his canoe trips on the river to write a Muncie language resource for the endangered language. With more than two decades of experience in education, Ian serves as an education officer with Ontario's Indigenous Education Office, supporting students, teachers, and Indigenous learning initiatives throughout the province. Through teaching and his research, Ian McCallum is helping ensure that the Muncie language continues to thrive today. You can follow his work at Muncie Language on IG, TikTok, and YouTube.
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Hey there, it's Cordell Green, ready to count down the 20 biggest country songs in all the continent once again. Jason Aldean going for his second week in a row at number one with Don't Tell on Me. For him to do it, he'll have to get past not one but two songs from Morgan Wallen, both very close to the top, one of them featuring Ella Langley. Plus music from Megan Maroney and Corey Kent and Luke Combs, all vying for that number one position. Along the way, we'll reveal the top song this week on the All-Canadian Country Chart. We'll feature new songs from Cole Swindell and Dallas Smith, and revisit the story behind a number one song in country's past from Kenny Chesney. But first, we get things going with a new song from Luke Bryan. And this will mark the first time that Luke Bryan has two songs climbing our weekly countdown at the same time. This is Country and She Knows It, number 20 on the Big Country Countdown.

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It's the Big Country Countdown. We're keeping it simple this week. That's Zach Top, Self of Sanity, holding at number 18 for a third week. And before that, we heard from Stella Lefty with Boston, an inch ahead, 1 to 19. Let's keep it going. It's John Morgan. This is Kid Myself, holding at number 17 on the Big Country Countdown.

0: The Big Country Countdown with Hardy, Eric Church, Morgan Wallen, and Tim McGraw. That's MacArthur spending a third week at number 15. Before that, we heard from Kenny Chesney and Carry On. It crawled ahead 3 to 16. And we heard from John Morgan with Kid Myself, holding at number 17 for a third week. More to come, including music from Jordan Davis, Taylor Swift, Kane Brown, and Bailey Zimmerman. But first, we're going back in time for the story behind a number one song in country history, next on the Big Country Countdown.
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9: Hi, this is Callie Bomberry, Seeing Red Brand Ambassador, here to bring you a spotlight on Muncie, Delaware First Nation. Ian McCallum is a member of the Muncie, Delaware First Nation and is doing his part to keep Muncie language alive for future generations. As a language educator, Ian works with his community to promote Muncie language, culture, and history. As part of his PhD research at the University of Toronto, Ian was inspired by his canoe trips on the river to write a Muncie language resource for the endangered language. With more than two decades of experience in education, Ian serves as an education officer with Ontario's Indigenous Education Office, supporting students, teachers, and Indigenous learning initiatives throughout the province. Through teaching and his research, Ian McCallum is helping ensure that the Muncie language continues to thrive today. You can follow his work at Muncie Language on IG, TikTok, and YouTube.
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0: All right, it's time for the big story, where we go back in time for the tale behind a number one song in country's past. Today, for the story behind the definitive country summer song from the definitive country summer artist. A song that was written by Craig Wiseman and Steve McEwen. One day, Craig and Steve were in the middle of a songwriting session, and they were working on a song that would become Tim McGraw's My Old Friend, when they decided to take a little break, and they went outside on the back steps of Craig's office. It was in the evening, but it was still warm. In fact, it was the first night of the year where it stayed warm into the evening, and he could smell the grass growing. He walked outside and he took a look around and marveled at nature and exclaimed, "Man, summertime. Smell that grass." The next day he was driving in to again write with Steve, and he just couldn't stop saying "summertime" every time he rolled down his window or got out. And every time he'd say it, a little melody would pop into his head. He walked in and said to Steve, "Dude, we're going to write a song about summer." And originally he didn't even want to give it the name that he did. He thought it was a little too on point, not very original. But the word just kept coming back to him. For Kenny Chesney, this song, he says, was the one that launched his live show into the stratosphere.
1: "Summertime" was on the Road and the Radio album. It was a song that took our show to a different level. Just when that song came out, it was awesome because we had our show right where we wanted it. We'd have the fans at a specific place emotionally in the show, and we had the energy level just where we wanted it. I mean, we were rocking, and we just kept having the pedal down, and just when they thought we couldn't add more steam, we released "Summertime."
0: When this song reached number one, it stayed there for 5 weeks. Let's head back to this week in 2006 for the number one song in country. From Kenny Chesney, here is "Summertime."

The Big Country Countdown, counting down the biggest and the best in country music in North America this week, with Tucker Wetmore Brunette spending a second week at number 12. Before that, we heard from Jordan Davis and Turn This Truck Around, dropping 4 to 13. And we heard from George Burge with Luke Bryan, one of two songs from Luke, climbing the chart this week. That's Ride, Ride, Ride, spending a third week at number 14. As we keep the music going, here's Taylor Swift. This is I Knew It, I Knew You from the Toy Story 5 soundtrack. Up 2 to 11 on the Big Country Countdown.

0: The Big Country Countdown with Bailey Zimmerman and Chevy Silverado up 2 to number 9. Before that, we heard from Kane Brown and A Woman spending a third week at number 10, and Taylor Swift in that set too, with I Knew It, I Knew You crawling ahead 2 to number 11. Only 8 songs to go. But first, we're featuring a new song from one of Canada's most successful country stars ever, Dallas Smith. It could be Canada's next big thing. You'll hear it next on the Big Country Countdown.
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All right, it's time to feature a new song from a Canadian artist that you might be hearing in the days, weeks, and months ahead right here on Big Country. It's a new song from the most successful Canadian male country artist of all time, Dallas Smith, from a new upcoming album. 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

0: That's Megan Maroney and Beautiful Things spending a third week at number 5. Before that, we heard from Riley Green, his most recent number 1, Changed My Mind. It dropped another 3 to land at number 6. Corey Kent and Coe Wetzel teamed together for Rocky Mountain Low, spending a third week at number 7. And Luke Combs repeated at number 8 with Be By You. Cole Swindell is back with new music, and you'll hear one of those songs is our big breakout song of the week next on the Big Country Countdown.
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It's time for our big breakout song of the week, and this week it's new music from Cole Swindell, who's all set to play a show in southwestern Ontario in Leamington at Hogs for Hospice on July 31st. This song inspired by fatherhood. In fact, he released it just before Father's Day. Here is Girl Dad on the Big Country Countdown.

The Big Country Countdown with Morgan Wallen and Don't We, up 2 to number 2. Ella Langley and Be Her, her most recent number 1, dropping another position down to number 3. And before that, the two of them teamed up together for I Can't Love You Anymore. It made a 2-spot climb to number 4. Only one song to go, but first let's find out what the top song is this week on the All-Canadian Country Chart. Before we reveal the top song in all of North America, we like to take a look at the Canada-only chart, whittle away anybody who's not a Canadian, and see who's left at the very top of our homegrown stars. And this week, it comes to us from Morgan Griffiths from Abbotsford, British Columbia. His debut song, Bourbon, charted in the top 5. And it looks like he's going to repeat that achievement on the Canadian Country Chart very soon. But in the meantime, he does have the top song this week from a Canadian artist. It's Just Being Me, the top song on the All-Canadian Country Chart.

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10: 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Ian McCallum is a member of the Muncie, Delaware First Nation and is doing his part to keep Muncie language alive for future generations. As a language educator, Ian works with his community to promote Muncie language, culture, and history. As part of his PhD research at the University of Toronto, Ian was inspired by his canoe trips on the river to write a Muncie language resource for the endangered language. With more than two decades of experience in education, Ian serves as an education officer with Ontario's Indigenous Education Office, supporting students, teachers, and Indigenous learning initiatives throughout the province. Through teaching and his research, Ian McCallum is helping ensure that the Muncie language continues to thrive today. You can follow his work at Muncie Language on IG, TikTok, and YouTube.
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9: 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Ian McCallum is a member of the Muncie, Delaware First Nation and is doing his part to keep Muncie language alive for future generations. As a language educator, Ian works with his community to promote Muncie language, culture, and history. As part of his PhD research at the University of Toronto, Ian was inspired by his canoe trips on the river to write a Muncie language resource for the endangered language. With more than two decades of experience in education, Ian serves as an education officer with Ontario's Indigenous Education Office, supporting students, teachers, and Indigenous learning initiatives throughout the province. Through teaching and his research, Ian McCallum is helping ensure that the Muncie language continues to thrive today. You can follow his work at Muncie Language on IG, TikTok, and YouTube.
8: Go to weareseeingred.com for more Indigenous content and creativity.
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6: Hi, this is Callie Bomberry, Seeing Red brand ambassador, here to bring you a spotlight on Muncie, Delaware First Nation. 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As a language educator, Ian works with his community to promote Muncie language, culture, and history. As part of his PhD research at the University of Toronto, Ian was inspired by his canoe trips on the river to write a Muncie language resource for the endangered language. 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Through teaching and his research, Ian McCallum is helping ensure that the Muncie language continues to thrive today. You can follow his work at Muncie Language on IG, TikTok, and YouTube.
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